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1: Now here is Norval Hayes with part 5 of the message, How to Live and Not Die. If you're battling sickness or disease of any kind and are wondering if healing is for you, even if the diagnosis might seem to be terminal, the following message is for you. And now, here is Mr. Hayes.
2: Are you born again?
3: Yes.
2: Well, you belong to God the same as I do. Anything I can get Jesus to do, you can get him to do it. If you call me on the phone at my office, says, Brother Norval, when you was up in Canton, Ohio, I picked up something that morning, and I went and prayed for my child, and God healed my child, gave my child a miracle. I said, well, I believe it. I believe you can do it. I believe you can get God to do that. I believe you can get God to do anything. You can. Not somebody for you. You can. Blessed be the name of the Lord forever. And then, as soon as he gave me instructions, you know, what to do, he said, now, if you believe and not doubt, don't doubt, son. Believe. Always remember that, what I'm telling you. Please, my brother and sister, don't doubt God. Don't let the clock, don't let the calendar, don't let time rob your faith and weaken your faith. Don't let it. Don't let it do it. And that's the greatest hindrance to faith, is time. Because if you need something, you want God to do it yesterday. Now then, this will help you if you'll put this down. What really helps you is when you pray and ask for something, from the time of the prayer, the span of time from the time of the prayer until the manifestation, the longer God waits to manifest himself and give it to you, the better off it is for you. Now, you and me don't like it that way. But it's better off for you if God waits, because he makes your faith stronger. And next time, then, you won't expect God to do it on the spur of the moment and get mad and doubt and backslide and every the goofy thing. No, from the time the prayer, the manifestation, make sure that your faith has no pitfalls. Your faith has no doubting. You refuse to allow your mind to doubt and to wonder about God. Well, I've been doing this for 6 months. I wonder about God. I wonder if God's going to do it for me. If you ever start wondering, he's not going to do it. But if you don't wonder, I'll guarantee you he'll do it. And the beautiful part about God is he'll do it for you, not for somebody else. He'll do it for you. And he gave me instructions. I began to descend from where I was at. Down, down, down, down, down, right back in the living room. I had no problem believing from the presence of God to my living room. Brother, I was like a brand new man. I could believe God for anything. God gave me instructions. I could believe God for anything. Glory to God. I could believe God for anything. I was weeping then. My body was weeping. And my five senses started coming back to me. And I heard a voice. A nice voice. Wasn't a mean type voice. It's a nice voice. As soon as my senses started coming back to me, focusing, all of them getting back in shape again, I heard a voice like in the air that was talking to me and said, don't go in there and pray for your daughter tonight. Wait till tomorrow. Don't go in there and pray and curse those roots and those growths tonight. Wait till tomorrow. Well, I was fit to be tied. You know, you're not a normal person. You just get back from heaven. I mean, your flesh is not that strong to even stop you. You want to get with it. I said, no, I want to go in there and pray for her now. Oh, I want to go pray for her now. Oh, no, no, no, no. She has a date now. Don't go pray for her now. You will embarrass her in front of her date. Don't go pray for her now. Wait till tomorrow. Wait till tomorrow. I said, oh, I want to go now. I want to go now. I want to go now. Blessed be God forever. I want to go now. I mean, I'm chomping at the bits to curse those growths because God told me if I would, they'd disappear. If I believed and not doubt, they would die and disappear, he said. If I cursed the roots of them, like the fig tree died when he cursed it. And so I go, I said, no, no, no. And it's like this voice here started begging me. Then, yeah, this voice out here in the air started begging me. It didn't ask me, it started begging me. Please don't go in there now. Please don't go in there now. Please don't go in there now. Wait. Have some mercy upon your daughter. She has a date. Now you're going to interrupt her date. Please don't go in there now. Bombard my head. Please don't go in there now. Please. Please. Please. And the voice was going, please don't go in there now. Please don't go in there now. Don't go in there. Please don't go in there now. And it dawned on me. That's the sick devil. That's the devil. That's the devil. See, he hung himself. He kept on and on and on trying to talk me out of it. And so I recognized him. You know what I mean? Well, see, when you recognize the devil and you use Jesus' name with authority, it's all over. You can make the devil do anything you want to. You can make him leave anything. He don't have no power. He's been stripped of his power. He's as crazy as a bat. He has no sense. He only acts like he does. He wants to make you think he's great intelligence, you know. I'm going to do this and do that. All you have to do is I bind you in Jesus' name. Get out. Get out, I said. And he goes, make him leave. Don't put up with his intelligence. Oh, he'll try to work. Really set traps for you. Now, he can set some intelligent traps for you. But once you recognize it's the devil and those traps have been set from the devil, you bind him up in Jesus' name and make him leave, and you can make that trap, you can make that trap collapse. Oh, the devil will build up a great looking, pretty, intelligent mountain for you. And he'll make the mountain high. All kind of problems. Looks like, you know, no, smite that thing in Jesus' name and make it crumble right in his ugly face. And you can too, but you got to rise up with authority and do it. And so I said, I'm going right now. I bless and sit and I bind you in Jesus' name. Get away from me. Get away from me. Get out of here and get away from me in Jesus' name. And I mean, I walked in there just like a soldier. Well, they're sitting there looking at each other, you know, goggle eyes. I walk in and I said, Zana! She says, what's wrong with you, Daddy? Daddy, what's wrong with you? What's wrong with you, Daddy? Just got back from heaven. That'll really go over with your kids. I said, Jesus told me if I would curse the roots of those growths in your body, they would die and disappear. I said, Bobby, you believe that? He says, whatever you say, Mr. Hayes. He says, you say. He's about to climb the wall by that time himself. Whatever you say, Mr. Hayes. I said, well, that's what I say. I said, that's what he told me. I said, I'm going to lay my hands on you right now. It's all in Jesus' name. I said, Bobby, you agree with me. I said, I curse the root of these growths in Jesus' name, and I command every one of them to die and all the growths to disappear in the name of the Lord Jesus Christ. Get off of my daughter's body. I said, Satan, you're a total invader on my daughter's body. What are you doing trying to disguise yourself in ugly growths on my daughter's body? You have no right to my daughter's body. I am the head of this house. Love my child in Jesus' name. you up with my daughter's body. Get out of here. In Jesus' name, go. Die and disappear, gross. I'm talking to you. Die and disappear in Jesus' name. Thank you, Lord, for doing it. Bless God forever. Thank you, Lord, for doing it. I got to the door and I turned around and says, as you were. And they were sitting there like this. They don't know what happened to them, you know. I said, now what did you do then? I just put my faith to work. Amen. You said, oh, Brother Norval, Brother Norval, teach me how to put my faith to work. Oh, yeah, I will, sure. Oh, it's very simple. The Bible says, you want me to tell you about perfect faith? That way you won't ever miss it. If I tell you what perfect faith is, you won't ever miss it. Perfect faith. All right? Mark on your piece of paper, perfect faith. Faith in perfection. Perfect faith that never fails. Now, if God's promised you something, Jesus is something, whatever you thank God for, out loud, before you see it, Jesus will let you see it.
4: Wow. Bless his name.
5: Amen.
2: Sometime when you have time, you ought to go through the Bible and see what God says, how much he appreciates and how much he honors thanksgiving. If you can keep your faith built up to the point that you can thank God for something out loud before you ever see it, just thank God for it before you ever see it because you want it. The Bible says if you want it, you can have it. The Mark says, anything you desire, if you'll do that, I'll give it to you. Even if you desire it, you don't have to have it, you just desire it. If I had time, I could prove it to you. And I'd go through the different things. I'll just give you one example. Maybe two or three. If you want a better car, if you want a better place to live, just don't worry about it. Don't get uptight about it. Don't try to make God do something. You can't make God do anything. Just go before the Lord and tell him that you desire a better car than you've got, and I desire a little bit bigger place than I've got. Lord, I'd like to have a little bit bigger place. I've got to be more handy for me, a little bit better place to live, and just start thanking the Lord for that. Lord, I thank you for a better place to live. In Jesus' name, I thank you, Lord, for a bigger place to live, to put my stuff and my family be more comfortable, Lord. If I lived in a little bit bigger place,

Thanking God for a better car. He can do it all kinds of ways. He said, but I don't have no money for a car. Don't start that kind of junk. That's the biggest doubt I ever heard in my life. God says, well, there's no way, I'll make a way. You start thanking God for a better car. There's a lot of ways he can do it. He can be working with somebody and says, well, I'm moving and I don't want to take my car. And if you'll take up the payments on it, I'll just give it to you. Is that right? He has a thousand different ways he can do it. You know what I mean? You thank God for it, he'll make a way where there is no way. So I just started putting my faith to work with patience. Always remember this now. If you're making notes, you better put this down. Without the spirit of patience on the inside of me, without the spirit of patience on the inside of me, my faith will not work properly. And it won't either. You have to be patient, my brother and sister. Steadfast, patient, unmovable. You have to believe God is God. You have to believe that God will do for you exactly what he says he'll do. People, you ought to know this, but the Lord Jesus Christ is not a liar. If he says he'll do something for you, he'll do it for you. I guarantee he'll do it for you. Oh, now, wait a minute. Yes, Lord. The Lord wants me to make it a little bit plainer to you. If Jesus has ever done it to anybody in the Bible, anybody in the Bible, if he's ever done it to anybody in the Bible, he'll do it for you. If your faith won't waver, he'll do it for you. You just pick a scripture to cover your case and start claiming it. My God, Lord, this person right here was crippled and blind. You gave me eyesight. You gave this. You know, no, Jesus, I'm going to get mine. Yeah, you said that, right? If you claim it, you'll get it too. Well, you have to thank him for it. And don't waver in your faith. Don't waver. And so I just started thanking the Lord. I said, thank you, Lord, for removing the growths, all of them, off of my daughter's body. And I want to thank you, Lord, for removing all the growths off of my daughter's body. I praise you, Jesus. I thank you, Lord, for removing the growths off of my daughter's body. That night I went to bed. I went to bed that night saying, thank you, Lord, for removing the growths off of my daughter's body. Thank you, Jesus, for removing the growths off of my daughter's body. You have to put your faith to work, people. You have to learn that. To put your faith to work. The more, I found out, the more that you thank him for it, the more attention you give to it, the quicker you'll get it. The more of your attention, the more of your time that you sacrifice for God, the more God will manifest himself to you. It's like if you pray for 30 minutes, you can maybe get blessed of the Lord. You pray for 3 or 4 or 5 hours, and you're just about guaranteed of a big blessing from God. You see what I mean? Blessed be his holy name. And I got up the next morning thanking the Lord. I went to work in my car thanking the Lord. I went through my office thanking the Lord. I'd thank him all day. Every time I'd think about it, I'd say, thank you, Lord, for removing the growths from my daughter's body. I'd pull up to a red light and I'd say, thank you, Lord, for removing the growths from my daughter's body in Jesus' name. I'm sure I thanked him several hundred times a day. And I guess about 3 weeks went by. And I'm doing it every night I go to bed, you know. Then after about 2 weeks went by, I got so joyful with it, you know. I got to believe it's so strong, I'd even sing it out. It got to be like a part of me, like my right arm. I'd be in my room, I'd say, oh, thank you, Lord, for removing the growths from my daughter's body. Oh, thank you, Lord, for removing the growths from my daughter. Oh, thank you, Jesus. Oh, thank you, Lord. Jesus, Jesus, I want to thank you, Lord, for removing the growths from my daughter's body. Oh, thank you, Jesus. Thank you, Lord. Thank you, Lord. Thank you, Lord. Thank you, Jesus. Oh, thank you, Jesus. I do that just hundreds of times. After about 3 weeks, I heard my daughter over in her room one day, and she said, and, oh, and I believe my daddy is going nutso. I believe my daddy is going nutso. I believe my daddy.

0: See, the joy of the Lord is your strength. I'd say, thank you, Lord, for moving the growth from my daughter's body. Oh, thank you, Lord, for removing the growth from my daughter's body. Thank you, Lord, for removing the growth from my daughter's body. Thank you, Lord, for removing the growth from my daughter's body. Da-da-da-da-da-da-da. Thank you, Lord, for removing the growth from my daughter's body. Oh, thank you, Lord, for removing the growth from my daughter's body. Thank you, Lord, for removing the growth from my daughter's body. Glory to God forever. Thank you, Lord. Thank you, Lord. She stopped me in the hallway one day, and she says, Daddy, Daddy, Daddy, please, please let me talk to you, Daddy. She said, Daddy, my mind, it's my mind, Daddy. She's driving me crazy. She's driving me crazy, Daddy. She's driving me crazy. I said, what for? She said, Daddy, you've been saying that for 3 weeks or a month. You've been saying that. Saying what? When I gross my daughter's mind. You've been saying that and saying it for weeks, thousands of times, Daddy. You're about to drive me nuts. And she says, Daddy, it ain't working, Daddy. The gross is still on there, Daddy. Oh, it's still on me, and they're still bleeding. See, Daddy, see? Let your eye, Daddy. See, Daddy, see? CCC, CCCCC. I said, oh no, I said, I see beautiful hands. Glory to God. I said, oh, thank you, Jesus, for beautiful hands on my daughter's body, beautiful arms and beautiful legs. Glory to God forevermore. Thank you, Jesus. When I did that right in her face, I did it. She says, oh, God. Oh, God. She says, Daddy, you're impossible. I said, thank you. Thank you. She said, Daddy, you're about to drive me nuts. I said, oh, praise the Lord. I said, Zona, I've confessed it. I believe it so much now, I'm full of joy. I'm full of joy. I'm full of joy. I have a song coming out of me. Thank you, Lord, for my moving the growth of my daughter's body. Glory to God. Now about 30 days goes by. I'm out in the backyard one day. I come in the office. I was out in the backyard doing something. She came in from school, and she came on the back porch, and I'm out in the yard, backyard doing something. She came on the back porch, and she's standing like this. I said, what's wrong with you, Zona? She says, Daddy, I want to ask you a question. I said, fine. Praise the Lord, ask me. She says, Daddy, I count these dumb growths every day. They've been on me for years. I hate them. There's been 42 of them for several years now. 42 of them, Daddy. 42 of them for a long time. I counted them a few minutes ago, and there's 34. I looked all over the floor in my room, and I couldn't find them. She says, Daddy, can you please tell me, where did 8 of them go to? They went someplace. I said, who cares? I said, Zona, look at me. I said, let me tell you how it is. Honey, look at me. I said, honey, I'm not worried about 8 of them. Are they the 34 either? I said, you know what, Zona? I said, the other 34 don't have no choice. I'm the head of this house. I'm glad God told me I was. I believe it. Before, I was just praying to see if God would do something. Now then, God told me, he said, you're the head of your house. In other words, act like it. I said, well, glory to God. I said, I'm the head of this house, and I'm telling you the other 34 don't have no choice. I said, oh, thank you, Lord, for removing all the growth from my daughter's body. Yeah. I'm in the backyard. She says, oh, no, there you go again, Daddy. I've turned you on. Oh, God. She says, oh, Lord. I said, thank you, Lord, for removing the other third, all of them, from my daughter's body. They have no choice. They can't stay on your body. They have no choice. I'm not giving them a choice, Donna. You understand me? I'm not giving them a choice. She says, okay, Daddy. Okay, Daddy. Okay, okay. And I just kept on. He said, well, what'd you do then? Look at me, honey. Faith will never change. What do you mean what I do then? I did what I've been doing for 30 days. I said, thank you, Lord, for removing all the growths from my daughter's body. Thank you. Don't try to get something new. Just stick to faith. Stick to Thanksgiving. Stick to Jesus' name. Stick to what you believe. Stick to what the Bible tells you. God will come to see you. I said, thank you, Lord, for removing all the growths from my daughter's body. And I went on about 10 more days. I guess it was about 40 days and 40 nights went by. And I asked him one day, and I was next to the kitchen. I said, I never will forget it. My kitchen, the stove's here, and the camera goes out like this. It's a pretty good sized kitchen, and the camera comes out like this right here. And I was standing behind this particular counter right here. And Zona came through, and she came in from high school, and she's coming through. And I went back in her room, you know, and you know how teenagers are. They talk on the phone, they do this, they do that, they do things in her room. They stay in her room sometimes for 2 or 3 hours at a time. And so she was back in her room, and I was doing something in the kitchen. She was back there in her room, and all of a sudden she'd been back there maybe, I don't know, 30 minutes, maybe 45 minutes or whatever. And all of a sudden I heard a noise in her room, like somebody turned a table over, just like a crashing noise. And I said, that's unusual. I never heard that before in the house. I said, Zona, what was that noise, Zona? Well, she didn't answer me. I said, Zona, you have the door closed to your room. What was that noise, Zona? She didn't answer me. Then I got loud. I said, Zona, what was that loud noise I heard? And I started like this, and I didn't hear her respond. I thought, uh-oh, there's something wrong. So I was going to run around the counter like this, you know, and run back there. And all of a sudden, the door flew open to her bedroom. She come running out of her bedroom with big eyes. And she said, Daddy, Daddy, Daddy, Daddy, Daddy, oh, Daddy. She said, this is spooky business. Ow! That's the word she used. She said, this is spooky. Daddy, this is spooky stuff. This is spooky business. It scares me. Daddy, it scares me. Ow! It scares me. It scares me. It scares me. I says, what scares you? She says, look at me, Daddy. Look at me. Look at me. Look at me, Daddy. Look at me. She says, all of the gross is gone. I have new, brand new skin all over me. Look at me. Look at me. Look at me. Look at me. I have brand new skin all over me. She says, my skin was split and bleeding. She said, look at me, Daddy, look at me. The skin on me looks like baby skin. All over me, all over my legs, all over my hands and arms. Look at me. And I looked at her, and her hands is like, just glistening with beauty, like rosy baby skin. I said, Zona. I said, he's here. He came in your room and did it for you. She says, yeah. Daddy. Daddy. You mean to tell me that Jesus loves little old high school girls this much, Daddy? Daddy, I wanted new hands. I wanted new hands more than anything in the world. She said, Daddy, I can understand Jesus doing something for you because you work for him and try to help people. She said, I don't do nothing for him to speak of. Go to church some. She said, Daddy, you mean to tell me that Jesus actually loves high school girls enough to do this farm. Look at my hands, Daddy, look at my legs. Them's the prettiest hands I've ever seen in my life. I said, look at your hands, Sonny. You'll find out if he does or not. Look at your legs. Look at your arms. I said, Zona. I walked over to her and I says, come here, honey. I said, just put your head on Daddy's shoulder. And I said, and gave you a miracle. I said, let's thank the Lord for it. And we begin to thank the Lord for it. And as we begin to thank him, the glory of the Lord filled my whole house. And her and me couldn't hardly stand it. We were standing like this right here, trying to hold on to one another, shaking like this right here, and the tears just streaming down our cheeks, just gushing. And the glory of the Lord was strong. We couldn't hardly stand it. But we had to hold on to each other, even stand up. I'm telling you, must have lasted for 15 minutes. My God, I got so blessed, I couldn't understand it, and so did she. I said, oh, Lord Jesus, you've come to my house like I asked you to with a miracle. Thank you, Lord, for the miracle you've given my child, Jesus. Lord, we will serve you and bless your name all the days of our life on earth. Oh, Jesus, thank you, Lord, thank you, Lord. Well, you can imagine that'll help change your life, you know what I mean? And the Lord blessed us so much. I'm telling you, God didn't bless us so much. Thank you, Lord. Yes, I will, Jesus. Thank you, Lord. Right now, if you have any kind of a growth on your body, any kind of a growth in your body, and you don't want it on there, get up out of your seat, come and stand right here in front of me. Real quick. Real quick. Just get as close to me as you can. Let them all get in a huddle. Get close to me as they can. Not in a line. Bring them all, not in a line. Bring them up close to me, I said. A huddle, huddle.
1: Can I come to that side?
0: Sure. Get as close to me as you can. Blessed be the name of Jesus forevermore. Thank you, Lord. Thank you, Lord. Thank you, Lord. Thank you, Lord. Now, the start of getting God to perform a miracle for you, and the start on the road to victory, is being sick and tired of what the devil's doing to you. As long as you lack something, God won't do anything about it. But if you're sick and tired of it, I'm going to do exactly what God told me to do for my daughter. I referenced him this morning, bringing his word to you this morning. I'm going to do what he told me to do, and I'm going to do it in your behalf. And it'll work in part in your behalf, and you believe like I did, and thank the Lord like I told you to. They'll disappear, blessed be God forever. I'm going to curse the roots of that growth on your body. I'm going to curse the roots of it in Jesus' name. Now I'm going to command the roots to die and disappear. But I say, you're not my child. In my own house with my own child, my faith can carry her. But with you, you're my brothers and sisters. You know what I mean? My faith will work part for you, but your faith can get it to work in full. You see what I mean? You understand that? So I want you also to curse the roots of them in Jesus' name. And you talk to them and you tell them, you can't stay on my body. No, you're not going to. Gross, I'm talking to you. You're not going to stay on my body. Curse the roots of them in Jesus' name and command the roots to die. See, anything can live as long as it's got roots. The Lord told me, he says, if you'll curse the roots of those gross, curse the roots of them, and you command in my name for the roots to die. He said, the roots will die and their gross. Now listen to me. He said, the roots will die and their growth will disappear if you will believe and not doubt. Don't look at the growth a month from now and start doubting God. You're not going to get anything. Don't doubt God. Some of your growth may disappear today. Some of them may take 6 months. Fred Price's growth, it took 8 months. Fred's. Now you've heard Fred on TV, hadn't you? He knows what faith is. And he refused to doubt God. And he did that. It took him 8 months. In the 8th month, I believe it was, one day, took his shower, gone. Just disappeared.
2: Crazy.
0: In the 8th month. Me or any other minister cannot stand up here and tell you that you'll get the manifestation today, or you'll get it next week, or you'll get it a year from now. But I wouldn't tell you you couldn't get it today. Some of you probably get it today. And you may get it a week from now. I'm just telling you, to build up your faith and not let you down. With the growth that come on Fred Price's body, it took him in the 8th month. And he got his manifestation. You understand? It took me about 40 days and 40 nights. But you have to understand, I thank the Lord thousands of times. And I got over into the joy realm. You know what I mean? The joy of the Lord is your strength. I got so joyful with it, I could look at those growths of my daughter's body and laugh at them. Because they thought they were going to stay on there. I said, oh no, you're sick, old Satan. You ain't going to stay on there. No. But when you thank the Lord, you build your own faith up. Faith cometh by hearing, and hearing by the word of God. When you hear yourself say, I thank you, Jesus, for removing the growth from my body, every time you say it, you build a faith a little bit more, a little bit more, a little bit more, a little bit more. And finally, after a few thousand times, it becomes a joyful thing to you. You get to believe in it yourself. Blessed be the name of the Lord forever. Now, congregation, stretch your hand up here, please, congregation, to these people. Everybody right here, just raise your right hand. And say, thank you, Jesus.
3: Thank you.
0: I confess you're my miracle worker. Thank you, Lord, for my miracle.
3: Thank you, Lord, for removing the growth
0: from my body. Say, Heavenly Father,
3: I'm
0: going to obey the Lord Jesus Christ.
3: Jesus said to me,
0: whatever I asked you in His name, you'd give it to me. So Heavenly Father,
3: in Jesus' name,
0: I curse the roots
3: to every growth
0: on my body.
3: In Jesus' name,
0: I command the roots
3: to
0: die. And I command the growth
3: to disappear.
0: Get off of my body.
3: In Jesus' name.
0: Satan, my body don't belong to you.
3: God made my body.
0: I give my life to Him.
3: Because I
0: want to
3: go to heaven
0: and be with Jesus
3: for all eternity.
0: You don't have no right, Satan,
3: to put growths
0: on my body.
3: I bind you
0: in Jesus' name
3: and
0: command you.
3: Take your hand off of my body.
0: I confess my body belongs to God.
3: And I want to thank you,
0: Jesus,
3: for setting my body free
0: from all growths.
3: No growth
0: can live on my body
3: because I have cursed the roots of them
0: in Jesus' name.
3: And the
0: growth is dying now.
3: The roots are dying now.
0: It has no choice
3: because I'm not giving it any choice.
0: Growth, I'm talking to you.
3: Remove yourself
0: from my body.
3: In Jesus' name.
0: Thank you, Lord.
3: Because you're my miracle worker.
0: Now raise your hands and say, thank you, Jesus,
3: for removing all the growth from my body.
0: Thank you, Lord, for removing all the growth from my body.
3: Thank you, Lord, for removing all the growth from my body.
0: Thank you, Lord, for removing all the growth from my body in Jesus' name.
3: Thank you, Lord, for removing all the growth from my body
0: in the name of the Lord Jesus Christ of Nazareth.
3: Thank you, Lord, for removing the growth from my body. Thank you, Lord, for removing all the growth from my body in Jesus' name. Jesus, you are my miracle worker. Jesus, you are my miracle worker. Thank you, Lord, for removing the growth from my body in Jesus' name. Thank you, Lord. Thank you, Lord. Thank you, Lord. Thank you, Lord, for removing the ghost from my body in Jesus' name. Thank you, Lord. Everybody say, I believe in my heart. And confess with my mouth. That my body is free from all growth. Thank you, Jesus, for removing all growth from my body. Jesus, you are my own personal miracle worker. Thank you, Lord, for giving me a miracle. Thank you, Lord, for removing the growth from my body. Jesus, you are my miracle worker. Thank you, Jesus, for removing the growth from my body. Now look at me. Just don't get tired thinking. Now listen to me closely. Tired faith gets nothing from heaven. If your faith starts getting tired, rest it. Rest it. Stay calm for a while. Rest it. Rest your mind, rest your spirit. But don't waver. Start up again. Thank you, Lord, for moving the growth from my body in Jesus' name. You understand? You believe you got it? All right, you may be seated. Thank you, Lord. Oh, blessed be the name of the Lord. Does the body say Jesus is truth? And the devil is a liar. Blessed be the name of the Lord forevermore. Thank you, Jesus. Thank you, Lord. Thank you, Lord. Thank you, Lord. As the pastor comes, let's raise our hands and give Jesus all the glory. Thank him. And thank him for his word this morning. Thank him for his word. Thank him for his word. Turn with me, please, to Matthew chapter 21, verse 22.

0: This would deliver you from all your whys and buts and ifs and maybes and I hope so and wonderings if you'll let it. Because my daughter one time, she probably about 12, I imagine. She's about 11 or 12 years old. She began to get little growths on her. And I took her to Dr. Lowe. She wanted me to take her and have them taken off, so because they were getting pretty good size and ugly. There's about, I don't know, 6 or 8 of them, I guess, 10 or whatever. And Dr. Lowe, he came in my restaurant and ate a lot there in Cleveland, Tennessee, and he was the best surgeon in town. He was, had been trained and went to school at Johns Hopkins Medical School in Baltimore, Maryland, which was one of the top medical schools in America. Maybe the top, if it's not, it's one of the best. And he was a good surgeon, so I took her over to his office, and he froze them and deadened them and so forth, you know, and her hands, and just and cut them off. In a few months, they began to come back again. And so I was growing in the Lord a little bit. And so I just started praying. I prayed. The longer I prayed, the bigger they got. The longer I prayed, more of their cousins come to see them. After I prayed for about a year or so, you know, she had 42 growths on her. She's trying to get me to take her back to Dr. Lowe again, let him cut them off, and I wouldn't do it. I was believing the Lord to do it. You know how we are? Well, I'm believing God. Well, you might be believing God, and you might not be believing God. Just because a person says, well, I'm believing the Lord, that's no sign they're believing the Lord. Because many times what you call believing, God doesn't call it believing. Always remember that. Now, it is true that you can get God to do anything for you by believing if you really believe. But sometimes we think because we're Christians and just go to church on Sunday, you know, and we're church members, that we say we're believing the Lord. So, well, I believe the Lord is going to baptize me in the Holy Spirit someday. No, he's not either. But I believe the Lord's going to heal me, you know, in his own time. Oh, brother. But the Lord is going to heal me? No, I can tell you now, he's not going to heal you. As long as you talk like that, he's not going to heal you. You are going to die before your time if you have a deadly disease like cancer, that type of thing, you know. And there's no use in you going to pray, well, I'm praying for them, we're just believing that God's going to heal them. Well, he's not going to. He's not going to. I believe the Lord is going to heal me. He's putting it off in the future. You're wondering, see. See, faith don't wonder. Faith is totally victory.
1: Amen.
0: Blessed be God forever.
2: Amen.
0: But you have to believe. Thank you, Lord. And so I prayed. I just had a stubborn spirit, you know, and I just would not take her to the doctor, and I just going to believe God, bless God forever. I'm going to believe God to remove these growths from her. Now they're all over her legs and knees and all over her arms and all over her hands and stuff, you know. And I just kept on praying. Well, I mean, you know, 5 years goes by. Now she's in high school. Now she's dating Bobby. That's the boy she's married to now. She's dating Bobby. And he was a grade or two in front of her. She had the ugliest hands I've ever seen on a child. I mean, the knots were splitting open, bleeding, and everything else, you know. And you can't believe how ugly her hands were. And she started begging me, you know. Take me to Dr. Lowe, Daddy. I get embarrassed. You know, Daddy, my hands sometimes, and I get embarrassed him holding my hand. Look at how ugly my hands are. You can imagine how that feels to him. I says, well, Zona, I'm believing the Lord. Well, I thought I was. Well, she let me know, you know, I know, Daddy, you're trying to, but I just want to inform you, it's not working. You tell your child you believe in the Lord for 5 years for the same thing, they begin to wonder if you if you can get God to do anything or not. Now, always remember this. I mean, I kind of startled, you know, the Maybe Center the other night. I was speaking to him, you know, Billy Joe and his church there. He has several thousand people. And so, I told him, I said, you know why God won't heal you? He said, no, I don't know. I said, because you don't know how to get him to do it. Now think about that. The Lord says he'll do anything for you. God says anything he's got is yours. You've inherited when you accepted the Lord Jesus Christ as your personal Savior. You inherited heaven and all of its blessings. Your name is written in heaven. But when you get born again by the Spirit of God, you know, and you get over into just a regular coal-like type denominational church, well, they don't teach what you per se miracles or healing or that type of thing, you know. They don't emphasize that. It's hard for you to ever believe that. And because you're a human being and you're living here in Ohio, and you're born in a certain county here in Ohio, and a certain county seat where you was born, and when you're born, then your name is written on the record books down the courthouse, you being born in that county. And of course, you're a citizen of the United States and all the laws that pass in Washington, D.C. And the Ohio laws, you have to abide by them, but you have benefits, certain type of benefits, from the national laws passed in Washington, D.C. And then you have, passed by the governor here in the state, you have certain state laws that you have to go by and so forth, you know, and you're living here in a natural world, and where there's, you know, you have good days and bad days, and you have this and that, and some people get well and some don't, and some goes to the hospital and some dies and some don't, and so you're kind of living in a limbo world, a world of wondering, you know, in the natural world you live in. But when you accept the Lord Jesus Christ as your personal Savior, and God writes your name in heaven, now you become a citizen of two worlds. Not one, two. Now, to get along in Ohio and get along in the United States, you've still got to go by their laws that they made. If you're going to live in this state, you've got to go by the laws. If you don't, you're going to get in trouble. You'll eventually get in trouble if you don't go by the laws. Always be teachable by the state of Ohio, by America, by the United States laws. Be teachable. But if you're going to enjoy your name, now your name, you've accepted Jesus as your Savior, and now your name is written in heaven. Now here, this world is kind of flaky. You know what I mean? You're living in a world with demons roaming through the air, millions of them roaming through the air, trying to destroy human beings, trying to talk you out of everything. You're living in a world of goofy people. I don't mean, not you, but I mean, your unsafe relatives, they are. They're goofy. I'm sure you're like me. You have some goofy friends. And so they don't know what's going on. And most of those goofy friends, they have no earthly idea why you're here this morning. They can't believe you'd come here at 10 o'clock this morning. Not of a morning. Sunday don't seem too awful bad to them. But going to services every morning and every night for a week, that's like a foreign language to them. They can't figure that out at all. Well, Jesus said, you get a little taste of me and you want more of me. And Jesus said, you can't ever taste of me and be satisfied with anything else. You ever really taste the Lord and the lifestyle he has for you and his love and his blessings, and then you lose him by going off into sin, you'll never be satisfied. You'll be like a fish out of water. You'll never be satisfied. Now that you're born again and your name is written in heaven, now you're a citizen of another world where there is no defeat and no sickness and no fusses and no fighting and no demons and no poverty. Amen. And your name is just lying up there in a book. What are you going to do about it? Your whole life is made up of a whole group of choices. I can't choose for you. You have to choose what you're going to do about it. And if you can learn somebody what to do about something, and you can believe it, you got scripture for it, then you can make that choice. See, God works for you and blesses you according to your choices. What do you choose Jesus to be for you? What does heaven have that you'd like to have now? Well, I'm not exactly the most educated man in the world, but I'm not exactly an idiot. I got sense enough to read. And I read the first chapter of the book of Mark. And I read where the man with the leprosy was hunting for the Lord Jesus Christ and found him. And said, I know you can heal me if you will. And reached out. And Jesus says, well, I will. And reached out and touched him. And his leprosy disappeared and his whole body was cleansed. The Bible said, immediately. Amen. Now, that's a long, long ways from the church services I was raised in. Shouldn't be. But it was. Our version of Jesus in the church services was a far, far distance from Matthew's version or Mark's version. But I knew that Jesus could do it because I read that scripture. And he touched the man with the leprosy, and the Bible says immediately he was cleansed. That means all the leprosy and all that stuff on his face disappeared and new skin come upon him. Now, I got sense enough to read, and I knew that God could do it. I knew the Lord Jesus Christ could do it. But the problem of it was, how do I get him to do it for me? Well, he'll do it. There's no question about him doing it. He'll do exactly what the Bible says. And he'll do it for you, too. He don't have no respecter of persons. And get that stuff out of your mind that, well, the Lord might not want to make my deformed child normal. There's no such thing as that. Amen. He will make your deformed child normal. Yes. He will give your child eyesight. Yes. He will do anything for you and your children if you obey him and believe it. But you actually have to believe it. Amen. And you have to believe it by faith with no wavering. You know, I have a Bible college in Tennessee. They're registering Wednesday, Thursday, and Friday. Students are registered. We have like basically a private Bible college. We used to take 100 and some students. Every year we'll take like 100 and some students. We don't really push it that much. And I believe Wednesday we registered 100 and some students Wednesday. They'll register some yesterday and some today, and there'll be some more coming Monday. Classes start this coming Monday. And then I have a minister coming in Monday. We'll be teaching all week on the ministry of helps the first week. Now then I go in, and Patch is going to help me for 3 days. I go in Monday week, this coming Monday, and I have a seminar all week long for the new Bible school, new Bible class, and we invite the public all the time to my week-long seminars. And my first week I teach on the subject of prayer. I teach on prayer all week long. All week I teach on prayer. And usually by Tuesday night or Wednesday or Thursday, the Holy Ghost will hit that place like a bomb. That's the way it happens when you teach on one subject all the time, just for days, and you teach on it, you expound upon it, the Holy Spirit will start manifesting himself and give it to you because, see, the Holy Spirit and the Word agree. And every preacher in every church, they get to enjoy from God the kind of gospel they preach. If you're not getting the enjoy of stuff at the church you go to, maybe you ought to find another church. If you can't get victory, because nobody in your church can tell you how to get victory, why don't you find somebody that can? Save you a lot of money. I mean, whoever told you that you have to go to some cold church that can't get you healed? Whoever told you that? And if your church can't get you healed, it's evident they don't know what they're doing. Or maybe they know what they're doing, you're not listening. A lot of times the preacher will preach good sermons and pray good prayers and teach good lessons, but you don't listen to him. And I'm convinced that some people is not going to listen. I don't care if you had 10 preachers preaching to them. They're going to do their own thing. But then some people just can't get fed the Word of God enough to believe it and get their faith built up where they go to church to the point to believe it.
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So here is the good news, my friends. The good news. There is, therefore, now no condemnation, no punishment, no curse for all those who are in Christ Jesus. All your fears have been taken away. Instead, hope has been given. Because God, out of His great love, redeemed us on the cross. So now, my friends, no power of hell and no scheme of man

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So here is the good news, my friends. The good news. There is, therefore, now no condemnation, no punishment, no curse for all those who are in Christ Jesus. All your fears have been taken away. Instead, hope has been given. Because God, out of His great love, redeemed us on the cross. So now, my friends, no power of hell and no scheme of man

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1: A seed, it almost has to, it's like a womb when a woman's pregnant. Everything else don't matter. All of a sudden, the whole thing revolves around keeping that baby in that womb healthy and the right vitamins in the right environment, and she don't fall down. Everything becomes about the vision of the baby. And if you have, that's why you have to kind of get healed up to do things. Because if you got all these wounds and you got all these needs, you never have time to water your seed. Because you're busy with all the guilt you got about all the stuff you didn't do. Now that might not be a big nugget, but it really is, because that's why when people come to church, you almost go like this when they want to do stuff, because you're afraid they're doing it so they feel good. And when they don't feel good about it anymore, they're going to hate you anyway, because they feel like you used them and you didn't do anything except stand in neutral. They'll do stuff so they feel better, but when they don't feel better anymore, they feel used. Hey, it's true. Been around long enough to know it. So you jumpy, I'll tell you how you can tell. They think you want something from them all the time. It's not you. It's their perception of what you're doing. It's not you. You're trying to figure out where you can plug people in so they can use the gift God gave them. But since they're of the mindset that you want something from them, they constantly feel like you're using them if you ask them to do anything. They're holding back. So you try to leave them alone until they get better, so they get to be doing it for God instead of to fill something in them. Does this make sense to you at all? I hope it does, because I'm trying to explain something. Especially if they've been used a lot, because then they think you're taking advantage of them. And it really messes up the relationship. It messes up. It gets in your marriage. Tell me it don't get in your marriage. Anybody say, no, even flinched. I'll put it up. It gets in your marriage. You don't watch out. That you feel used. So, now, when you feed that dysfunction, you feed into the person, the child, since you're doing it out of your need, you're feeding what needs to die in them. You're literally feeding what they shouldn't have and keeping it alive because you've got a need to feel good about yourself. So the carnality in your child's life doesn't die. It flourishes. And the more guilty you feel, the more you give them, the less appreciation they have, and the more arrogant they become. And it just keeps going to other levels of a mess. Boy, it got quiet. So, you're supposed to see what you're really supposed to do. That's why I think being an adult is a lot of work to balance your life, personally. I think it is. All I can speak for is men and women. I have talked about the women. But, you know, you're supposed to go to work, supposed to be in a good mood, supposed to fix everything, pay everything, make sure everything runs. You're supposed to be nurturing to your kids, be a good employee, a good Christian. You're supposed to volunteer at a church. You're supposed to do something for your community. I mean, you know, your whole life could be all spent and planned. You don't even know where it went. It's hard to balance all that. So you have to learn to balance all those things. To me, life is like building with Legos. You literally just build a life one block at a time. You can't tackle all the Lego blocks at one time. You have to literally lay them down one at a time. So if you get too far ahead in your vision, you get flustered and frustrated, and it looks like you can't get it done. You literally have to build your life one revelation, one block, one line upon line, precept upon precept, the Scripture says, right? So it's a fight. Now, there's the big thing is the devil's system. You have to recognize the devil's system, and it's very well camouflaged, you know. The devil's system is designed, let's face it, I don't take this bad. They'll deliver your checks, they'll deliver your food stamps, and now Amazon wants to deliver your groceries. I mean, you laugh, but they want you totally dependent on something, a system. And you realize if you live in a manner of comfort, you'll miss all your divine appointments. Every one of you'll miss all the relationships going to help you grow and advance because you're in your own little world trying to make it nice for you to be in it. And in order to do that, you just got to keep eliminating people because people cause conflict. So you never grow. You just get your needs met. So there you have it. You're getting all your needs met, but your life isn't changing. The devil designed that system because, see, that's the kind of society you can take over. It says, for unto us was the gospel preached as well as unto them, but the word preached did not profit them, not being mixed with faith in them that heard it. You've got to have a mixture. You got to have a mixture. Yeah, it's like epoxy. Anybody ever use epoxy? You got to put the two together. When you put the two together, you get the product. So you can't have one without the other. If you would, turn to Romans chapter 10, verse 1 through 3. I think this is really good illustration. Brethren, my heart's desire and prayer to God for Israel is that they might be saved. Okay, that's what he desired. Now listen to this. For I bear them record, they have zeal of God, but not according to knowledge. For they, being ignorant of the righteousness and going about to establish their own righteousness, have not submitted themselves unto the righteousness of God. They knew, but they didn't know. They didn't mix the two. They knew, but they didn't know. They didn't submit. See, your intellect has to stay submitted to what God said.
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1: Your intellect will run off by itself, and a man imagines a lot of things in his own heart, but the Lord orders his steps. You're supposed to learn as much as you can, but you're supposed to keep it under the Scripture so you don't get weird. Now, years ago, the church kind of stuck its head in the sand because it got spiritual and not practical, and the devil took over the country when nobody was looking. We were spiritual. We talked in tongues. People fell all over the place, and I think that's wonderful. And all kind of things went on, but we didn't engage our faith. See, when you engage it, you find out who you are, what you don't know. That's why you got to engage in the world. If you're need-driven, you're happy till the need's met, and you just don't learn anymore. Does this make sense? If you're going to follow a vision, you got to move past the need mindset. Bless us for no more. I got my needs, and I'm going home to watch football. I'm going home and stay home. I don't have to go anywhere. I got everything I need. It's all right here in my house. That makes an introverted life. And he said, go. It's the opposite. You can tell by whether you're going introvert or extrovert what you believe, because the Bible said, go ye into all the world and preach the gospel to every creature, make disciples of all nations. So if you're thinking, I'm going to set this up so I can do less, you already know you're facing the wrong direction. Because God looks for increase. Jesus, when he didn't find increase in the tree, he cursed it. And he took the talents away from the guy that didn't use them and gave them to the guy who was going to implement them and try. Now, I believe this is what they left out of that. Not that I don't think God leaves anything out, but he kind of does. I think he wants you to dig. I would like to know how many exchanges that guy made and lost money before he had his increase, before he brought the increase to Jesus. Either he batted 1,000 or he made a few mistakes, and maybe he lost some money on some deals, and maybe he made some money on some deals. I'm sure there was a learning process in learning to make that money multiply. He couldn't have just born going, I have multiply, and I can just do it. He had to go learn something to multiply. Does this make sense? Multiplication. So zeal without knowledge is not enough. Now, what are you looking at? That's the big deal. Here we go again. Everything's about the inner man. If your inner man needs to feel good about itself, it will not put itself around people that are smarter, because it'll make it feel inferior and insecure, so you avoid all the people that know more than you. So you never learn anything that you don't know, because you won't go around it, because your inner man is so challenged and you can't stand to be around people that are different than you, so you never learn anything else. So you surround yourself with more people that think like you, that reinforce what you already got, because you can't stand the thought of being around people who know more, do more, and have more success because of your image. Now you know why your image matters. Your image of how you are in Christ means everything. Because if you don't have it, you'll say, depart from me. I'm a sinner. You'll want to withdraw when you don't feel secure. That's why it is so important in your young Christianity. That new believers class is great. It's not good, it's great. Because it puts that stamp of God's image inside of you, where you are satisfied with yourself and you're secure enough that you can be around all those other people that look like they got everything perfect, but you're still okay because you're God's and you're growing and you're satisfied. Believe it or not, that is so important for you to learn. Without that, I'm not sure how much you can learn.
0: 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We pray that this anointed message has been a blessing to your life. 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
1: Praise the Lord. I'm Pastor Ronnie Lee Patrick, founding pastor of New Beginnings Church and World Outreach, located in Warsaw, Indiana. I want to thank each one listening to this broadcast today, whether you're listening on one of the Pulse FM stations, whether you're listening on shortwave radio. 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We just want to be a blessing in getting out the Word of God. 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The church is located at 741 East Winona Avenue here in Warsaw, Indiana. 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And I guarantee you we'll read them and we will get you an answer back. So today the message is entitled, What is Ahead? This is going to be part one of a two-part series. We are going to look at what is ahead of the world, the church, and each person on earth. First, we want to look at what I call the great deception. The Apostle Paul from 2 Corinthians chapter 11, verses 1 through 4, said, Would to God you could bear with me a little in my folly, and indeed bear with me, for I am jealous over you with godly jealousy, for I have espoused you to one husband, that I may present you as a chastened virgin to Christ. But I fear, lest by any means, as the serpent, speaking of Satan, beguiled Eve through his subtlety, so your mind should be corrupted from the simplicity that is in Christ. For if he that comes preaching another Jesus, whom we have not preached, or if you receive another spirit which you have not received, or another gospel which you have not accepted, you might well bear with him. I like God's word translation here chapter 11, verse 3 and 4. It says, However, I'm afraid that as the snake deceived Eve by his tricks, so your minds may somehow be lured away from your sincere and pure devotion to Christ. When someone comes to you telling about another Jesus whom we didn't tell you about, you're willing to put up with it. When you receive a spirit that is different from the spirit you received earlier, you're also willing to put up with that. When someone tells you good news that is different from the good news you already accepted, you're willing to put up with that too. Number one, they come preaching another Jesus. Now, I've always had this saying, if you got Jesus wrong, it doesn't matter what you have right. If your Jesus isn't 100% the same Jesus of the Bible, then you have another Jesus. Secondly, you receive another spirit. If you receive another spirit other than the Holy Spirit that you received at salvation, you've received another spirit, and it's not of God. When you learn to speak in tongues by the leading of men rather than the leading of the Holy Spirit, you've received another spirit. Thirdly, you receive another gospel. Any gospel that doesn't line up 100% with the gospel of the Bible is another gospel and is wrong. Now, we are under the new covenant, the gospel of Jesus Christ, and the finished works of the cross. Now, these warnings from Paul were warnings to the church, those that were born again. Now, don't tell me to these Christians that fall into these things haven't become lost. Second, the catching away of the church, the rapture. The Bible tells us of the protecting of Israel in Revelation 12 during the last 3.5 years of the tribulation. But it doesn't speak a word of the protection of the church during this time period. Why? The church, which is the body of Christ according to Scripture, isn't on earth during this time. 1 Corinthians chapter 15, verses 51 through 56, the Apostle Paul speaking, "Behold, I show you a mystery. We shall not all sleep, but we shall all be changed in a moment, of a twinkling of an eye, at the last trump, for the trump shall sound, and the dead shall be raised incorruptible, and we shall be changed. For this corruptible must put on incorruption, and this mortal must put on immortality. So when this corruptible shall have put on incorruption, and this mortal shall have put on immortality, then shall be brought to pass the saying that is written, death is swallowed up in victory." Quoted from Isaiah 25:8. "O death, where is your sting? O grave, where is your victory? The sting of death is sin, and the strength of sin is the law." St. Luke 21:38 says, "Watch you therefore, and pray always, that you may be accounted worthy to escape all these things that shall come to pass, and stand before the Son of Man." The word escape here in the Greek is to flee out of a place, is said of the escape of prisoners. Here it's speaking of the escape of the judgment of God. Several years ago, I was at Westfield Prison, a prison here in Indiana, and two prisoners was found out of their cells, and so there was a lockdown. And, they ended up finding them. I think for 4.5 hours, we were locked down in a day room. For 4.5 hours, it took them to find these two individuals who were in the motor pool. And the Lord asked me a question. Did these two escape prison? No, they didn't. Why? They were still in the prison. He said, that's the same way with the church. The church hasn't escaped anything if it's still on this earth. See, they weren't where they were supposed to be, but they were still in prison. Okay? It's the same way with the church, the body of Christ. We can't be here. "Watch you therefore, pray always that you may be accounted worthy to escape all these things that shall come to pass and stand before the Son of Man." Luke 21, 25 and 26 says, "There shall be signs in the sun and in the moon and in the stars, and on the earth distress of nations with perplexity, the seas and the waves roaring. Men's hearts fell in them for fear and for looking after those things which are coming on the earth, for the power of heaven shall be shaken." Now again, why are men so filled with fear here? The opening of the seals, the blowing of the trumpets, the pouring out of the vials. Now again, this catching away, this escape, this rapture of the church. The word rapture means the state of being carried away. Now again, I go back to Luke 21:36. Watch you therefore and pray always that you may be accounted worthy. We're accounted worthy because the blood of Jesus has been applied to our hearts to escape, you know, to no longer be here on earth, all these things that shall come to pass, where? On this earth, and stand before the Son of Man, where? In heaven. Now, the big question is, when will this take place? Pre-trib, mid-trib, or post-trib? 2 Thessalonians chapter 2, verse 6 and 8 says, for the mystery of iniquity does already work. Only he who lets will now let until he be taken out of the way. And then shall that wicked be revealed, whom the Lord shall consume with the spirit of his mouth and shall destroy with the brightness of his coming. Now, again, this is what I believe. If the he in verse 7 is the church, then the rapture must take place before the Antichrist comes on the scene. Now again, if the he in verse 7 is the church, and I don't believe there's anything else that he can represent. I know some people believe it's the Holy Spirit, but I'm telling you, if the Holy Spirit is removed from off this earth, that means you and I that are left are not no longer saved, because the Spirit of God must dwell inside of us for us to be born again. So it can't be the Holy Spirit. The only thing it can be is the church, the body of Christ. Now, what is the job of the church here on earth? Again, out of the very mouth of Jesus. Matthew 28, 18 through 20. And Jesus came and spoke unto them, saying, all power is given unto me in heaven and earth. Go you therefore, teach all nations, baptizing them in the name of the Father, the Son, and the Holy Spirit, the Holy Ghost, teaching them to observe all things whatsoever I have commanded you, and lo, I am with you always, even unto the ends of the world. Amen. St. Luke 24, 46 and 47. Again, and said unto them, thus it is written, thus it behoved Christ to suffer and to raise from the dead the third day, and that repentance and remission of sins should be preached in his name among all nations, beginning at Jerusalem. Again, what is the job of the church while here on earth? It's plain. To preach and to teach the words of Jesus Christ to this lost and dying world. For how long? As long as it is on this earth. Again, we are to preach and teach the gospel of Jesus Christ as long as we are on this church, on this world. I'm speaking about the church. Now, who's doing it during the tribulation period? Is the church doing it? The answer is no. Who's doing it? The 144,000 Jewish men, 12,000 from each tribe during the first 3.5 years of the tribulation period. Who's doing it? The second 3.5 years of the tribulation period. The two witnesses, who I believe is Enoch and Elijah. They're preaching the gospel of Jesus Christ to this lost and dying world, until they are finally killed. They lay in the streets for 3.5 days. Then the world sees them resurrected and taken into heaven. Now, the very last part of the tribulation. Who's preaching the gospel of Jesus Christ to this lost and dying world? Angels are. Again, why? The 144,000 are in heaven. The two witnesses are in heaven. The church is in heaven. So God has no one left. So he sends out his angels to preach the gospel of Jesus Christ. Revelations 14, verses 6 through 10 says, "And I saw another angel flying in the midst of heaven, the atmosphere around the earth, having the everlasting gospel to preach unto them that dwell upon the earth, and every nation and kindred and tongue and people." I want to read that again. Revelations 14, 6. "And I saw another angel flying in the midst of heaven," the atmosphere around the earth, "having the everlasting gospel to preach unto them that dwell on" where? "The earth, and to every nation, every kindred, every tongue and people." Verse 7, what were they preaching? "Saying with a loud voice, fear God, give glory to him, for the hour of his judgment is come. Worship him that made heaven and earth and the sea and the fountains of the waters." Now again, what was he preaching? He was preaching the gospel, saying with a loud voice, "Fear God and give glory to him, for the hour of his judgment is come, and worship him."

and receive his mark in his forehead or his hand. That's the mark of the beast, 666. The same shall drink of the wine of the wrath of God, which is poured out without mixture into the cup of his indignation. And he shall be tormented with fire and brimstone in the presence of the holy angels and in the presence of the Lamb. Again, three angels. One preaching the gospel of Jesus Christ to every person that dwelled upon the earth, of every nation, kindred, tongue, and people. Telling them to fear God, to give glory to him, to worship him. Another angel telling of the fall of Babylon. And then a third angel with a loud voice telling the people not to take the mark of the beast, not to worship the beast, because if they did, the warning that they would drink the wine of the wrath of God, which is going to be poured out. Now, folks, I'm not a rocket scientist. I'm not a theologian. I didn't go to Bible college. But I understand what the Word of God says. Why is God using angels and not the church to preach his everlasting gospel, to warn the people not to take the mark of the beast? There's only one answer there can be, folks, according to Jesus. Because the church is not on the earth for God to use it and them, because they are in heaven with Jesus. St. John's chapter 14, verses 1 through 3, Jesus made us a promise, and he signed it with his own blood. Let not your heart be troubled. You believe in God, believe also in me. In my Father's house are many mansions. If it were not so, I would have told you. I go to prepare a place for you. And if I go and prepare a place for you, I will come again and receive you unto myself, that where I am, there you may be also. Where's Jesus at? He's in heaven. He's coming to receive his body, the church, unto himself. There is a place prepared for the body of Christ. It said many mansions. Some translations call it many dwelling places. He said he's prepared it for us. And if I go, which he did, and prepare a place for you, which he has, I'll come again, which he is going to. He's going to receive us unto myself. We're going to meet Jesus in the air, that where I am, there you may be also. The dead in Christ will rise first. Then we which are alive and remain shall be changed in a moment, of a twinkling of an eye. My plea for you, no matter where you're at around the world, you could be in Michigan, you could be in Indiana, you could be

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1: Welcome to The Answer to Your Prayers. I'm Dr. Rena Porozich, and today I'm talking about war. No, not necessarily World War, not necessarily the Armageddon, but a great war being raged against the world today, nevertheless. It's not a conflict between nations, tribes, or government leaders. It's not a rebellion or a coup. It's an important, invisible battle taking place in the spirit realm. The Bible states that God's people are destroyed because of lack of knowledge in Hosea chapter 4, verse 6. And one of the main areas in which believers are being defeated due to a lack of knowledge is in spiritual warfare. The early church viewed their spiritual experience in terms of warfare, and military terminology is used throughout the New Testament. Protection was seen in Ephesians 6 in the armor of God, and the word of God was compared to a sword. Satan's attacks are called fiery darts, and faith was the good fight, and believers were told to war a good warfare. And the early church knew they were engaged in intense spiritual struggles. The same spiritual battle continues today. But instead of fighting the enemy, believers often building great church buildings, producing musical dramas, holding fellowship meetings, and fighting one another while this great spiritual war rages on. Satan has even intensified his attacks against a church that was withdrawn from the front lines. As the end of the time approaches, it is even more important for believers to understand spiritual warfare in the early days of the church. Let's look at what Apostle Paul said in 2 Timothy 3:1. This also know, that in the last days perilous times will come. In order to properly prepare for perilous times, renewed emphasis must be placed on the strategies of spiritual warfare. We all know the Christian life is war, and the sooner we recognize that and prepare for it, the sooner we'll experience the victory. Luke 14:31 says, "What king, going to make war against another king, sitteth not down first, and consulteth whether he is able with 10,000 to meet him that cometh against him with 20,000? Now, this tells me that no king ever entered into a battle without careful examination of his resources and the development of his battle strategy. In essence, that is what we're doing. We are making careful evaluation of the strategy, weapons, and power available to us so that we can win the war against the enemy, Satan. In the military world, strategy is the science of forming and carrying out military operations. It is the method or plan which leads to the goal of victory. We want to learn to carry out spiritual strategy and bring victory into our world. Training is useless unless an army is mobilized, and to mobilize means to put in a state of readiness. I seriously believe we don't teach about warfare nearly enough in the church, and we certainly are not mobilizing our forces. When I was a young girl, I was raised Methodist, and we never talked about the devil. I never thought there really was one. In fact, we always grew up thinking it was an imaginary man wearing a red suit with a pitchfork. I learned much later, as an adult, reading the books by Frank Peretti about this present darkness and piercing the darkness, and another great book by Rick Joyner called The Final Quest. I've learned that during an invasion in the natural world, an army enters the actual combat zone to conquer its foes and claim its territory. Basic training is useless unless what is learned is put into action. Even a mobilized army equipped with weapons is not enough if it stands inactive on the sidelines. To be effective in warfare, we must actually enter the battle zone, enter the combat zone. In the invasion stage, we learn that we are entering into the zone of the world, the flesh, and the devil, and Satan is identified as our enemy. To understand this invisible war and this invisible enemy, you must first understand the natural and spiritual worlds. Man exists in two worlds, the natural and the spiritual. The natural world is that which can be felt, touched, heard, or tasted. It's actually tangible and visible. The country, the nation, the city, or the village in which you live in is part of your natural world. You're resident in a natural kingdom located on one of the visible continents of the world. And you can see people who are part of your environment. You can communicate with them. You can experience the sights, sounds, and smells all around you. But there is another world in which you live, the world that is spiritual. You cannot see it with your physical eyes, but it's just as real as the natural world in which you live. Paul says this in the division of the natural and the spiritual in 1 Corinthians 15:40. There is a natural body and there is a spiritual body. See, all men have a natural body which lives in a natural world, but man is also a spiritual being with an eternal soul and spirit. Man is body, soul, and spirit. And your spirit being, your soul and spirit, is part of a spiritual world, just as your natural body is part of the natural world. Because spiritual warfare is just that, spiritual, it must be understood with a spiritual mind. In our natural sinful state, we cannot understand spiritual things. But the natural man, this is 1 Corinthians 2:14, but the natural man receiveth not the things of the Spirit of God, for they are foolishness unto him, neither can he know them, because they are spiritually discerned. So it's necessary to use spiritual discernment to understand spiritual things. Perhaps one of the best examples of natural and spiritual discernment is recorded in 2 Kings chapter 6. And it records the story of a natural battle in which troops of the enemy, nation of Syria, had surrounded a small town called Dotham, where the prophet Elisha was staying. When Elisha's servant Gehazi saw the great host of the enemy, he became fearful. But Elisha prayed that God would open Gehazi's spiritual eyes so that he could see the angelic hosts surrounding and protecting them. On this occasion, God actually opened the natural eyes of Gehazi and allowed him to see visibly the superior forces of God aligned for battle. The story of the battle at Dotham is similar to the present spiritual conditions in this world and in your church and mine. There are some like Elijah who see clearly into the spiritual realm. They know there's a conflict occurring. They have identified the enemy and recognize the forces of God that assure victory. But there are others. You might be one of them this morning, this afternoon, this evening, whatever time it is, in whatever country you're in. There are those like Gehazi who, with little encouragement, will be able to open their spiritual eyes and no longer be fearful of the defeated enemy. But sadly, there are people who, like those in the city of Dotham, are spiritually asleep. They do not even know the enemy has surrounded them and is poised for attack. Spiritual warfare is multidimensional, which means it's fought in several different dimensions. A social battle between a believer and the world, as referenced in John 15, 18 through 27. A personal battle between flesh and the spirit, Galatians 5, 16 through 26. And a supernatural battle between believers and evil spiritual powers, Ephesians 6, verses 10 through 12. See, every person alive, you and me right now, are engaged in a battle whether we realize it or not. There is no neutral ground. Unbelievers are in bondage to evil and have been taken captive by enemy forces. They are victims of war. And believers have been freed from the enemy through Jesus Christ and are victors, but they are still engaged in warfare. The key verse for this chapter is that all believers wrestle against spiritual forces. And that word wrestling involves close personal contact. No one is exempt. No one can view it from a distance. You're in the midst of conflict, whether you acknowledge it or not. And if you believe it will get better, you're wrong. The Christian warfare never ceases. The invisible war is being waged on earth. Listen to John 10:10. The thief, that's Satan, comes, that's to earth, not but for to steal, to kill, and to destroy. And then Jesus says, I have come that they might have life and they might have it more abundantly. See, Satan comes and he fights to maintain control of the kingdoms of the world. He does not want them to come under God's authority. The battle rages within our hearts, our minds, and our souls. And Satan blinds the minds of believers and unbelievers and attacks believers in the area of worship, their word, their daily walk, and their work for God. Unbelievers he attacks so that they will not worship, get into the word, have a daily walk, or do any work for God. The invisible war started in heaven with an angel named Lucifer, who was originally a beautiful angel created by God and part of God's kingdom. But Lucifer decided he wanted to take over God's kingdom. You can read all about this rebellion in Isaiah chapter 14, verse 12 through 17, and Ezekiel chapter 28, verses 12 through 19. A group of angels joined Lucifer, now called Satan, in a rebellion. And Lucifer and the rebellious angels were cast out of heaven, and they formed their own kingdom on earth. You can see that in Revelation 12, 7. And there was a war in heaven. Michael and his angels fought against the dragon, Satan, and the dragon fought against his angels. So what am I saying today on this particular radio broadcast? Lucifer became known as Satan, and the angels which followed him in rebellion are known as demons. And demon spirits can enter, torment, and control and use humans who belong to Satan's kingdom. They motivate evil acts which are done by men and women, and Satan directs his demons in evil activities and combines these powerful forces with the world and the flesh to war against all mankind. We were originally created in the image of God and for God's glory. But the invisible war started with the first temptation in the Garden of Eden. Satan called Adam and Eve to sin, and the result in all men inheriting the basic sin nature, committing individual acts of sin due to their nature. Romans 5:12, wherefore as one man sin entered the world, and death by sin, so death passed upon all men, for all have sinned. Yes, this is an invisible war, but we have a God who sees us, has already won the battle, and already made us victorious. We're not praying from earth to heaven for God's help. We are praying from a heavenly position for victory that's already been won. Until next time, on The Answer to Your Prayers, I'm Dr. Rena Perezich.

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Be blessed until next time, and remember, Jesus is the answer to your prayers.

So here is the good news, my friends. The good news. There is, therefore, now no condemnation, no punishment, no curse for all those who are in Christ Jesus. All your fears have been taken away. Instead, hope has been given. Because God, out of His great love, redeemed us on the cross. So now, my friends, no power of hell and no scheme of man

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119:105. It says, "Your word is a lamp unto my feet and a light unto my path." We have God in us, and He is light, and therefore we are the light of the world. This song celebrates that light. We march in the light of God. Let's sing in Zulu.

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0: the name of the Lord. Let everything that has breath praise the Lord. Let all of heaven and earth praise Him. He is the desire of the nations. And all flesh will see the glory of the Lord.
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know, in the name of Jesus, we have everything we need. 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